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1: It's Josh, and I think social media is the way to go because, well, that's the best way to get a hold of me. 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

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You know that feeling when you hear the song that you love and you go, man, that is my jam. And you crank it up. That's what I love about playing music for you. I appreciate you listening. Thanks so much.

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It's Josh with a shout out to Cedar Rapids. If you got a request off the iHeartRadio app, that's what I'm doing for this one. 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

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It's Josh, and I got to tell you something. I love being able to hang out with you. 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You know, maybe something's going on with you, and I can help you out. Well, hit me up. Let's do it.

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It's really great to know that you're listening to me right now because, well, that makes me feel really good. And even though it's not about me, it's about you. I appreciate you listening, and I just want to say thank you. 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You're the best.

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It's Josh with a shout out to Cedar Rapids. 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

Wake up to the Bob and Tom Show on 100.7 The Fox. It's Josh, and you know how easy it is to get a hold of me? 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That is how you can get a hold of me.

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1: I went great white shark, like observing in a cage underwater. 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And after you experience something like that, just every other vacation just pales in comparison.
0: Well, gee, just rub it in our faces.

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It's Josh, and if there's a song that you want to hear, or you want to talk to me, or you want to just shoot me a message, I'd love to hear from you. 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

0: 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Rose, I want some good news. Hit me.
1: Okay, my good news is that I found my dog. I actually had lost her. She escaped under the fence.
0: Yeah.
1: And I had reached out to neighbors and to adoption shelters like everybody to no avail. Mm-hmm. I'd heard for nothing. And then as it turned out, I had a neighbor that took my dog to work.
0: Oh, my goodness.
1: Neglected to let me know, but when she got home, she sure did. So, oh, that was a huge relief.
0: It sounds like it. I'm glad you found your dog. Rose, thanks for listening.

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It's Josh with a shout out to Cedar Rapids. If you got a request off the iHeartRadio app, that's what I'm doing for this one. 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
1: It's Josh, and I think social media is the way to go because, well, that's the best way to get a hold of me. 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
1: People take driving way too seriously. Yep. But how angry people get on the road is not necessary.
0: Right.
1: I just assume everybody is very excited.
0: It's sure.
1: Anybody who's driving very fast, they're very excited. They're having a great time. That's why.
0: You say excited, I say they have a bathroom emergency. Thanks for listening, my friends.

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Hey, it's Josh with a request for Iowa City. 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
1: Thanks for hanging out. So Soundgarden, their final album, expected to be released in 2027. They say there's 8 songs on there. Of course, the late guitarist and vocalist, Chris Cornell, on these recordings. It's being mixed right now.

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1: Thanks for hanging out. 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AC/DC and Foo Fighters, a one-off show. Ooh. Foo Fighters actually taking place of Pretty Reckless for that evening on the Akadaka U.S. tour. 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

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Stacey hanging out with you. Thanks for being here with us. Time for some Aerosmith.

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1: Thanks for hanging out. 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
2: It's Stacy with you. Thanks for hanging out. So the Big One tour from ZZ Top, they only canceled a couple of dates right after Frank Beard died, and then we're back at it by the following weekend doing Austin City Limits, which happened to be one of Frank's favorite venues. But that tour

Wake up to the Bob and Tom Show on 100.7 The Fox. It's Stacy. You know, some of the things we talk about here, it makes us throw up in our own mouths a little bit. Then again, that could be the battery acid we call coffee.

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0: There's Josh Arnold.
2: You know how to defend a pick, too, right? When somebody goes to poke your eye.
3: A Three Stooges style?
2: Yeah.
0: Yeah, you put your hand up.
2: Right.
0: Is that perpendicular?
3: Yeah.
0: Right. There's Ace Cosby.
3: It's like you've given yourself a big nose.
0: Yeah, it's like, hello, Tom. How's things over there in Tom world?
3: They used to.

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8: Cross the Mississippi into Illinois, and the price at the pump jumps more than 60 cents a gallon, according to AAA. So do the taxes, and so does the crime. 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None of it happened by accident. Those were choices. One bad policy at a time.
9: 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And as long as I'm in Congress, I won't let that happen.
8: Congresswoman Marionette Miller Meeks, fighting to keep Iowa strong. 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

0: Kids.
1: Welcome back to the Bob and Tom Show in the O'Reilly Auto Parts Studios. 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I smell food. There's Christy Lee at the news desk.
2: Hi.
1: There's Jess Hooker.
3: Hello.
1: Hello, Josh Arnold.
4: Hi there.
1: There's Ace Cosby.
5: Hello.
1: Hello, and hello, Tom.
6: Hello, Chick McGee.
1: Smell that? Smell that?
6: Bacon? I do. What have we got going, Miss Hooker?
3: So this is the Bob and Tom Green Room Cookie reimagined in the spirit of the state fairs that are going on right now. I did a deep fried version of our favorite Green Room Cookie, which is it's a Lotus brand Biscoff, but it has the vanilla cream in the middle. This is the one that everybody likes the most here. And so I took pancake batter. And instead of using a deep fryer, I put it in the air fryer. So I battered the cookies, dropped them in the air fryer for 3 minutes, and that's what you have here.
1: Wow.
3: A little powdered sugar on top. So go ahead.
2: Do you put vanilla in your pancake batter?
3: I do.
2: So do I.
3: I do. Mm. Yeah.
6: It's great. Sorry.
3: So
6: it's really good.
3: Yeah, the cookie almost melts. The entire cookie becomes soft
1: absolutely.
3: In the middle. And it's
1: oh, my God.
3: It's a winner. Yeah, it's good.
1: So good.
4: I need seven more.
3: Okay.
1: Yeah. Oh,
3: yeah.
1: My God.

0: Bob and Tom Show.
1: We're just waiting for the cast to actually show up for work. Here's more Bob and Tom Extra.
2: I am Josh Arnold, and there's Tom, who, man, oh, man, a sneeze that sounded like it felt amazing.
3: I had to leave the room and go into the hallway. I think I lost an organ.
2: Boy, that had to have felt good.
3: Oh,

0: performs aerial maneuvers in the sky.
1: 97?
0: Yeah. Mr. Bermage raised funds for the stroke unit at Chilton General Hospital, where staff cared for her after she suffered a stroke in 2025.
2: Do we have some video of this thing?
0: Unbelievable.
3: Yes, we do. Apparently her insurance ran out.
2: Okay.
4: That's not walking. She's strapped on.
2: She's struck. Yeah, she, I mean, it's.
3: Oh, my okay. gosh.
2: I don't need to describe this. There is a there's a vertical pole on top of the wing. Okay.
3: Yes. Everything's and
2: they,
3: broken.
2: So they strap her to the pole, and it's one of those classic biplanes with the open cockpit.
5: It's almost like a stretcher upright.
2: Yeah.
5: Like, right? Yeah. Am I wrong?
0: No, you're not wrong.
2: But still.
5: She's strapped into it.
2: Yeah, the problem with this, if I tried it, would be that the pilot wouldn't be able to see.
3: Yeah.
2: Because I would have evacuated my bowels in fear. This is terrifying.
5: He even went upside down, did a loop-de-loop.
0: Oh, my.
4: It does take zero skill, but nothing but guts.
5: Yeah. Yeah.
0: Oh, yeah.
2: Yeah, I mean, they show the plane plummeting toward the earth before.
4: Good for her.
2: I couldn't even do that as a passenger.
3: Try that again this time. Crash.
5: You mean if you were sitting behind the pilot?
2: I couldn't do it.
0: Yeah. I have to get this high up to remind God I'm still here.
2: Well, I'll tell you what, yeah.
5: I mean, she is totally upside down.
4: Yeah, it's crazy.
5: That is
2: and she's
3: spry, too.
2: Yeah, well, she's 97, but pretty soon she'll probably have her own wings.
4: Yeah. Yeah, I mean, she's...
2: You know what I'm saying?
4: So she's living until then.
2: Knocking on heaven's door.
5: You know what?
2: No, that door's already opening.
5: Good for her.
0: Would you do that?
5: I would not do that, but I hope I'm able to do something like that at 97.
0: What, be strapped to a board? Like, that's all you do?
2: No,
5: I mean, she got up there, she's walking, she's talking. I mean, she's doing really
2: could you
5: well.
2: Do that?
0: No, I would. I honestly think I would pass out.
5: I would pass.
0: Like I would.
4: And
0: black
4: the fact
0: out.
4: That she didn't, and the G forces didn't, as Godwin suggested, crush her rib cage. You know, and yeah.
2: Do you see though? There's one thing where you can see because they put her up there in that walker, and you can see the tennis balls blow off the bottom.
4: Man, that is, that's...
5: That was pretty amazing.
3: That was amazing.
4: That's ballsy for a 26-year-old stuntman.
3: I wouldn't do it at 20. No way.
2: The word, when this came out, this was from the BBC, and they had the word wing walker as one word, which I just...
5: Hyphenated?
2: Sort of, I don't know. They had it as just one long word. I separated it so you could get it, but doesn't wing walker sound like something from Game of Thrones? The wing walker will be attacking you.
0: Yeah.
2: But good for her.
4: Man.
3: Man.
4: Now, Tom Cruise in that last Mission Impossible, he's actually walking the wings.
5: Yikes.
4: Bouncing around in them. And
3: what?
4: Yeah.
2: Do they have a... do they have a safety warning?
4: I don't even think he was harnessed in. They talked about how... To ensure his movies now has to be... The bulk of the budget.
3: Yeah.
2: Yeah. Something goes wrong. Well, we got 3/4 of it on tape.
4: Yeah, yeah.
2: Tom won't be available anymore because he dropped 3,000 feet.
4: Man.
2: What was this lady's name? I thought was kind of funny.
0: Betty?
2: Her last name.
4: Bromage?
0: Bromage?
2: Bromage.
5: Bromage, like fromage?
2: Yeah, doesn't that sound like a men's group that goes and eats cheese together? Hey, I got my Saturday morning meeting with my bromage. Really, what do you guys do? Oh, hang out, eat cheese.
0: I would do that. That sounds fun.
3: Yeah, yeah, I like that.
0: I like a charcuterie board.
2: Yeah, do you have like a little men's group occasionally you meet up?
0: I have a cool guy lunch I go to every once in a while.
2: Well, that's us. But I mean, do you have like a little group of girls you meet?
5: Yeah,
2: for
5: I had dinner last night with a group of girls.
2: But well, I mean, there's three do you have like a regular group that you kind
5: of
2: meet up?
5: Yes, the three of us meet every,
3: That sounds horrible.
0: Actually, I have a group of girls.
5: Yeah,
0: like,
5: you
0: that's what I do. I have my three best friends since first grade. We meet every 2 months.
2: That's nice.
4: That is nice.
0: But they're all girls.
4: And three seems reasonable, Kristen.
5: Yeah, we have three.
2: And do you guys drink... cocktails?
5: I had a glass of Prosecco. Does that count? Yes.
3: Yeah, it does count. Yeah.
2: Really? Prosecco?
5: Mm-hmm.
2: What does that mean?
5: It's an Italian sparkling wine.
4: Is that the thing that's in the really small...
5: In a flute?
4: Yeah, yes. Like a small flute?
5: It's a cheap champagne.
2: How did you become more pretentious than me? You go to polo matches, you drink Prosecco. Prosecco sounds like a really cool car.
5: Come a long way from the trailer park.
2: I got rid of the McLaren. I got rid of the McLaren. I got a Prosecco. You got a Prosecco?

0: I don't drink much anymore, so if I do, I would have that. Or the girls had margaritas. It was a nice night.
1: Did you have any cheese?
0: We did not have cheese. Oh, I had a lovely ahi tuna.
1: Would you do a bromage where you have cheese?
2: And, oh, yeah.
1: With the velvet.
2: Damn hat. I'm down with cheese.
3: Oh, yeah.
1: Okay.
2: Yeah, I'd love that.
1: Bromage.
4: How do you want your cheddar? Mild, medium, sharp, extra
0: white.
4: Sharp?
3: Sharp.
4: You like white?
0: Sharp. I love white cheddar.
4: But you can still get different sharpnesses sometimes with white.
2: I like sharp, sharp.
4: Yeah, I'm a sharp. Very sharp.
0: I don't know.
1: Doing cheese talk?
4: Oh, yeah.
3: Oh, man.
1: This is our bromage.
2: I love it.
0: Like baked brie? Oh, I can make a nice baked brie.
2: With the jam? Do you put the jam? Do you do the jam?
0: And then you put the crescent roll?
1: Why don't we go from something as cool as wing walking to as dorky as what kind of cheese you like?
2: Because her last name was bromage.
0: You brought it up.
1: How did we get there? Myself. Once again, this is a video worth watching. This lady, once again, strapped.
2: Would you do that, Josh?
1: Strapped vertically to the wing. And that's why I thought Josh would be the only one that might consider it.
4: I would, under certain... I mean, boy, oh boy. I would have to be strapped. Like, because she has, like, one strap.
2: Yeah.
4: I want to be mummied to it.
2: I want a ratchet strap. Put a couple more clicks on that.
4: Like, I want them wheeling me in like Hannibal Lecter and really...
1: Oh, that's the best example. It is like when they have Hannibal Lecter on the dolly.
4: Yeah, that's what she looks like. Man, I would rather skydive, I think. I would somehow be less afraid skydiving.
0: I think that would be less scary.
1: By the way,
0: especially going upside
1: down.
0: Hang
1: on a second. I think at the bottom of this article, I think it says that airplane, you can actually do that.
0: What, skydive from it?
1: No, you can actually get that.
0: Oh, he takes rides like
1: that. How do you describe it? That mast that's coming up through the plane that they
0: can.
1: That's a
0: sign
1: thing.
0: Up for that.
1: And I think it had I think it's like $800 or something.
0: Oh my!
1: Oh no, no, here we go. Wing walker flights, $465.
2: I got $200 on yours.
0: I do too. I'll pay that.
2: Yeah.
1: Oh, no. Oh man.
4: I've never even been in a prop plane like that, sitting in the passenger seat, as Tom said.
1: I couldn't do that.
3: No, no.
1: There's one around here. I see it all the time.
4: Yeah.
0: Oh, it's crop dusting time in certain areas. We saw a couple of planes the other day.
4: I'm always fast. That's when I'm going to get hit.
0: Isn't that fascinating? Because they are low.
4: Yeah. I need to pull over and watch those, because otherwise I'm going to slam into the back of a semi. My eyes are always on them if I'm...
0: Yes.
1: Which reminds me of one other thing. I'm not sure how many of these there are. These fields of the wind generators.
0: Yeah. Right.
1: I've seen them in various parts of the country. And typically there'll be dozens, if not hundreds of them.
0: Mm-hmm.
1: And it's fascinating. And in some cases they're synced.
0: Yeah, they look like they're dancing.
4: Night. Yeah. Yeah, at night, the lights. Yeah. Lights.
1: I wish there was a place you could actually pull over and have a tour of one of these things. And if there is, somebody tell me.
0: They're huge.
1: I've always wanted to.
2: We have a few listeners who are technicians on those, and will send pictures from up inside, like when they're sitting on top of them, down to the ground. I bet you we can get someone to bring you up.
1: Oh, I'd be terrified. But I just...
0: How do they get up there? They go inside?
2: Inside.
0: Oh, no way.
2: And then there's a hatch at the top that they climb out to work on the stuff.
0: Uh-uh.
4: I was told they always have to... Those will get slow. And the reason they get slow is because they're covered in bird guts.
3: Really?
4: Yes. Somebody told you that they have to clean the birds off of those.
2: Got to go power wash.
1: Wait a minute. How do they do that?
0: I don't want to hear that.
4: Well, you'll see them. From what I was told, they remove them. And then they clean them on the ground.
0: I've seen them on the ground before.
4: On the ground, that's when you realize how colossal those things are.
0: I've seen them. They come by you on the
1: truck.
0: Exactly. On a
1: I've seen them on a truck. Yeah.
4: Oh, my gosh. That's how big that thing is?
0: Yes.
4: Yeah.
1: Now, I wonder if we could get Tom Cruise strapped to one of those in his next movie. No, it'd be like one of those James Bond things. They have to think of a ridiculous reason to put him there. But, we're going to... No, Mr. Bond.
4: And then the bad guys could shoot at him, like throwing knives at the circus.
1: By the way, that reminds me. I don't know if you guys did the story while I was gone. Did you do the story about the guy, it was like a fair, and he got an arrow in the neck.
0: Oh, yeah.
3: Yeah, we did that.
0: Yeah, we did it.
4: It was like his own wife or something.
0: Yeah, it was his wife. Exactly, Josh.
1: So what, was it a stunt that they were...
4: Yeah, and she just missed.
0: She missed.
1: Did it?
3: Or did she?
1: Is he okay?
0: Yeah. Yes.
4: Like it kind of went, it sounded like on the side and.
0: Mm-hmm.
1: That's insanity.
4: Yeah.
1: I mean, you miss by an inch, you kill them.
0: Oh, yeah.
1: You get into a bad argument. What do you mean I parked in the wrong place? Look, bitch, this afternoon you're going to get an arrow in your head.
4: I believe the contention was that if it had been the other way around, that would come up. That would never not come up.
5: Right. Stay tuned. 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
26: Diddy about Josh and Chick McGee. Two funny guys have a few drinks and watch TV. Josh and Chick, big radio stars. Catch them every morning, turn them on in your car. Ooh, yeah. Sucking on hot dog, mustard on the bottom.
27: That's right.
26: You got the movie tickets? Josh says he's got it.
27: That's right.
26: Chicky say, hey, Josh, what if we ever have a fight? Josh says that'll be an awkward morning, all right. Ooh, yeah, their bromance lives on. Long after the thrill of Bob and Tom are gone.
27: Well, I don't know about that.
26: Ooh, yeah, their bromance.

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4: I don't have a Russian accent, sorry.
3: Oh, give us your best.
4: I don't have one.
3: That's Christy Lee at the news desk. What, can you try?
2: Do it like this.
4: I need to hear.
5: You pretend your name is Natasha.
1: Yes, Natasha.
4: My name is Natasha.
5: That's not good. Bad. That's not bad. Yeah, that's good. Bad.
4: Okay.
5: That's good.
1: Yeah. You are a spy?
4: I love that Star City show.
3: Star City show?
4: Yeah, have you seen that on Apple TV?
3: Oh,
4: yeah.
3: I have. Oh. A lot of Russians?
4: It's all Russian. Oh. They're in Star City.
3: We are live from the O'Reilly Auto Parts Studios. You can tell, because this would have all been cut out if otherwise. There's Pat Godwin.
2: Hello. Hello.
3: Jeff Oskey's across the way.
6: What's up?
3: There's Ace Cosby.
1: Duh. You have a Russian accent?
2: Nah.
4: Nah.
1: Who ordered the black Russian?
3: I'm Josh.
6: It's like a white Russian with Coke.
1: And here is our comrade in arms, Tom.
5: Aretha Svetlana. Never mind. Let's see, where were we? Oh, we were checking in with Christy Lee.
4: Yes, you were.
5: Now, we were doing that, by the way, because of this, the Welsh language version of Star Wars is being produced.
4: Mm-hmm.
5: They're going to overdub. I assume that they leave like Chewbacca's the same, right?
4: Well, of course. He's
3: oh, that'd be hilarious.
4: Come on.
5: But you think they'll keep Scruffy Nerf Herder?
3: I think they'll. So it's Scruffy looking Nerf Herder. Isn't that something Leia calls Han at one point? I think. Scruffy looking will be translated, but Nerf Herder being Star Wars slang should stay
4: sure.
3: the same.
5: Maybe it'll be more whales oriented. It'll be a scruffy looking sheep humper. Something they can relate to. Now, you mentioned the band Nerf Herder.
3: Yeah.
5: They have a nice presence, it would appear, out there. I think they're actually on tour. Yeah. You mentioned the song Van Halen, which appears to be their most popular
3: song.
5: Yeah,
3: it was fun. That's a fun song.
5: I found it.
3: Oh, cool.
5: I'm going to give this a real quick listen. This is the band Nerf Herder. Here we go.

0: guy, he reminds me of Stacy's mom.
1: Yeah, yeah, exactly.
2: It's of that, it's that, of that ilk.
3: Yeah, yeah, that 90s.
4: Or like a Timu Weezer.
1: Yeah, that's what I said. It's so funny. I said that sounds like Weezer. Oh, I didn't say Timu, but you're right.
2: Wow. Yeah, that was a fun one.
4: I like it.
0: And they're still out there.
5: Oh, that's fun. Okay, cool. What else is happening over there?
1: An international team of astrophysicists says the James Webb Space Telescope has spotted old massive galaxies that should not exist. According to the study, the six potential galaxies emerged so early in our universe's history and so massive that they should not be possible under current cosmological theory.
0: This sounds serious.
1: Yeah, it does. This is over
0: my
1: head.
0: What does that mean?
1: They may have existed at the dawn of the universe roughly 500 to 700 million years after the Big Bang, or more than 13 billion years ago.
2: Gosh, I love when stuff like this happens.
1: But my head just can't wrap around this kind of stuff.
2: But you know there are just these 80-year-old astrophysicist professors ripping up their careers as they read stuff like this.
0: And this is that famous James Webb telescope.
1: Sure.
0: Always love hearing about
1: it. Oh, here
0: that.
1: We go.
2: We know you do.
4: Christy.
0: Now, are you familiar with the... I'll talk to you, Jeffrey.
2: Yeah.
0: Are you familiar with the Jack Webb telescope?
2: I'm not.
0: Are you familiar with Jack Webb?
2: Oh, yeah.
0: Yeah, yeah, yeah. The Jack Webb telescope, it's actually up in space, pointed toward Earth, and it's there to spot dirty hippies.
1: There we go.
4: That's not the theme.
0: This makes Josh angry every time.
2: That's the theme to grad debt.
1: Yeah, or something.
0: It's the fake Dragnet theme. This sounds like a legitimate... It sounds like something from, I don't know, one of those parody knockoff top shows.
2: Yeah, they're trying to parody. Exactly. Yeah.
0: It's got that great horn sound. we have a ton of space news.
1: Yeah, we do. A SpaceX rocket stage that launched two lunar landers is believed to have crashed into the moon after drifting off course for nearly a year. Astronomers in Chile detected what appears to be the impact plume after the object struck the lunar surface at roughly 5,400 miles per hour. The cloud of sodium and lithium stretched into space for several minutes after the collision. SpaceX says the crash was accidental and that it's working with NASA to help prevent similar incidents in the future.
2: It hit the moon?
1: Yeah.
2: Did it damage Hitler's underground bunker?
0: No, but Elon wants his own crater.
2: Yes.
1: NASA hopes to photograph the impact site when its lunar reconnaissance orbiter passes overhead next week. So...
2: All right.
1: Yeah.
0: Is this going to affect crypto or just gas prices? I never know what to do with all this stuff. Why are you looking? Does Pat, do you have a song?
6: Oh, yeah. I got a little buddy I got to introduce. Of course, the ghost of Frank Sinatra's going to...
1: Oh, hey, everybody.
2: Oh, look who it is. Well, he lets you call him little buddy?
6: I'm looking over here to my right, Josh Arnold. Over here, my new little buddy. I've never seen you before in here.
2: Oh, hey.
6: What's your name?
2: I'm Jeff.
6: Good looking kid.
2: Thanks.
6: I got Chico on Spanish guitar. We couldn't get a baby grand in here. Here we go. It slammed into the moon. SpaceX left a little dent. NASA had been wondering just where the hell it went. Flying in space has had a rebirth. But they better not slam into Earth. I'll fill my head with fear, 'cause I worry about debris. I hope an Elon rocket doesn't crash down on me. The man in the moon has a frown. Oh, 'cause what goes up must come down.
2: Oh, Frank, you still got it.
0: Thank you, Frank.
6: See you later, everybody.
0: All right.
2: Yeah, buddy.
6: Come on, Mia.
0: Adjust the toupee. Adjust the toupee.
2: Frank. Oh, you're taking Mia with you? All right. We'll do that a whole bit tomorrow.
0: Got a letter here, by the way, for you, Pat. Now, once again, Pat has had a serious surgery on his shoulder.
1: Full rotator cuff
6: surgery. Full thickness tear of the rotator cuff. They have fixed me up.
0: What did you call it again?
6: It's a full thickness tear, yeah.
0: A full thickness tear. Mm-hmm. Okay, good.
2: I've caused many of those in the bedroom.
1: Have you?
0: Oh, really?
2: I'm going to give you the old full thickness tear.
0: Really?
4: What, did you rip their sheets?
2: Yes.
0: Oh, I thought it was more. Never mind. The letter says, now that Pat is all fixed up, how long until he fulfills his promise to pole vault again?
6: Oh, jeez, man.
0: Now, you were a pole vaulter in high school.
6: Yeah. Held the record for 22 years. 12'8". It's not a really crazy height, considering what everybody else was doing in the big cities, but it was...
2: But it was the record for 22 years.
6: Yeah, 22 years.
2: Nothing to scoff at.
0: Did you bend the pole?
6: Oh, yeah. We were bending the pole. Yeah, back then. Wow. Back in 75, baby.
0: And you, a few years ago on this show, you said that you would do it again.
6: Boy, yeah. And that was pre-back surgery. So I've had two of those and now the rotator cuff. I think my pole vaulting days are over.
1: How do you learn to pole vault? I mean, how does that...
6: You know, I had one in the backyard at my house during the summer. I had a pit back there and then, yeah.
1: Yeah, but you the first time you ever did it, I mean, somebody has to teach you how to...
6: For some reason, I thought it was fascinating. I mean, I ran 100 and everything, and then relays and long jump.
2: We would... Did you guys ever do it as kids? Like, you'd find a big walking stick and kind of hop over a creek with it and stuff like that?
1: Well, yeah, but you're not going flying.
2: Well, no, but that might be how it imprints.
1: I guess.
6: Yeah. I was kind of fascinated by it. I did from the seventh grade on. Yeah, I loved it.
2: Cool.
0: It's cool. Have you ever seen one time I did see a guy's pole snap in half.
1: No.
0: Yeah. Oh, yeah. Fiberglass pole, it happens. Ooh. At least it did when I was in college. Yeah. But that's great. You're running full speed. You shove that thing in there and bend it.
1: Yeah, that's amazing.
6: Get your steps down. Fired up. Fly down there. It was fast. I loved it. Yeah, it was great.
0: But you've decided there'll be no more pole vaulting?
6: No.
1: You can't pole vault at his age.
0: Sure you can. I bet there's a pole vaulter out there his age.
6: Not with all that metal in my back.
0: Well, you can't.
6: I'm titanium, man.
0: You're the $6 million
1: Well, actually, you might be stronger. You don't know.
6: I'm never going to know.
0: Yeah. I'd like to see the look on your surgeon's face.
6: Oh, my God.
0: You know that fine work you did? It's all been undone.
1: Neil Armstrong's boyhood home in Wapakoneta, Ohio is up for sale. Mr. Armstrong's family originally bought the house in 1944. After his dad had moved there about a dozen times with his job as a government auditor.
2: By the way, it's not called Wapakoneta anymore. It's now Italian-American Canada.
6: Please.
2: I wish you would behave yourself.
1: Sorry. The home is currently owned by Karen Mikesell. Oh, she makes a good potato chip.
2: Oh, yeah.
1: A retired history teacher devoted to preserving its past and charming character. The 82-year-old said she hopes someone might be willing to buy the house and donate it to the Armstrong Museum, which doesn't have the funds to acquire the property. It's listed for $430,000.
2: That's why.
1: Armstrong's old bedroom is now decorated with photos and paintings of the moon landing. Ms. Mikesell has hosted 9 astronauts, including Buzz Aldrin, who flew to the moon with Armstrong, and Michael Collins in 1969. So did he never come back to his boyhood home?
0: She never actually met him.
1: What?
0: Yeah. Gotcha. He was a super private guy. Kept his...
1: I mean, you'd think he would go back to his childhood home.
0: No, he may have gone back, but she never met him.
1: Okay.
0: But it's kind of cool. Have you seen the house?
1: No, I haven't.
0: The porch, interestingly enough, is one small step.
2: Oh, that's nice. Yeah.
0: Sorry. Would you rather buy, I was trying to think, the other famous house in Ohio is the Christmas Story House.
1: And that is a museum, right? You can tour that.
0: I think so.
1: I'm pretty sure.
2: Airbnb it now that you can stay there.
0: You mentioned at the end of that, we were talking about this, and I think Jeff didn't realize when the first man stepped on the moon, Neil Armstrong, also in the lunar lander was Buzz Aldrin, who's still with us.
1: And famous. Michael Collins got stuck up there.
0: Well, and Michael Collins, the whole plan was he stayed in the spacecraft that circled the moon,
1: right?
0: And then those guys got into the
1: history books, and he just sat up there.
2: Yeah. That guy spent his whole life in the shadows.
1: Yeah, he did.
2: He was underneath those astronauts. His brother Tom gets all that drink money.
6: No kidding.
0: Tom Collins.
2: Yes. Yeah,
0: now this is true.
1: Oh, boy.
0: I'm not, because you remember the year this took place, the lunar landing.
1: 1969.
0: The president was?
2: Richard Nixon.
0: Yeah.
1: Yeah.
0: And, of course.
1: Watergate?
0: No. Oh. Watergate was down the road a piece.
1: Okay. Richard Nixon.
0: Was
1: where
0: president.
1: Are we going?
0: He invited them to the White House.
1: Okay.
0: You know the story, right, Ace? And it's interesting because it's true.
2: Yeah.
0: It's true. Nixon invited, of course, he invited the astronauts to the White House.
1: Of course.
0: But what happened was there was a parking issue.
2: There was.
0: Yeah. So Michael Collins drove.
1: Dropped them off and then circled.
0: He dropped off. He dropped off Neil Armstrong and Buzz Aldrin. Uh-huh. And then he just drove around while they got to meet the president. And then he came and picked him up.
2: Here's what I like about this.
6: I like everything about it.
2: That's one of those jokes that would kill at a NASA Christmas party.
0: Wait a minute. At a NASA Christmas party anytime before, say, 1978.
1: Oh, my.
0: He picked him up and drove him back to the hotel. But that's kind of cool. I wonder if I can't imagine anyone's who has whatever $500,000 to donate a house that.
1: I have to look at this and see what. That seems a lot of money, doesn't it, for a house in Wapakoneta? Well, I don't know.
0: Sometimes for example, if you ever go to Dallas,
1: that's a nice house.
6: It's pronounced walk up and eater, not walk up and eater.
1: That's a nice house.
0: It is a nice house, but
1: I love the front porch.
0: When we were in Dallas doing the show live one day. You can visit the boarding house where Lee Harvey Oswald spent his last night before sleeping one night in jail.
2: Right.
1: Mm-hmm.
0: That's kind of cool. But
1: no, you would do that?
2: Our good friend has pictures of him lying
1: on the bed. I know. That's.
2: Oh, really?
1: Yes.
2: Oh,
1: yeah.
0: And by the way, if you've ever been to Dealey Plaza, Jeffrey?
2: No.
0: You could have made the shot.
2: Don't you listen to him.
0: It's really small.
1: Don't you listen to him.
0: I'm telling you.
2: I mean, with the proper CIA training, yeah. You
0: could. Yeah, no. Anybody.
2: It is much smaller than it looks. It's great to go. And the museum's excellent. And it's really fascinating.
0: It's
2: you can go stand exactly where he was shot. You can go stand in the road.
1: No.
4: Yeah, my daughter was just there last year for a synchro conference, and there's a picture of her standing in the spot with two thumbs down. She goes, just so you know, I'm not happy.
2: Right. I took the picture, but this is a bad spot.
4: Yeah.
2: Okay.
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1: Hey, it's the Bob and Tom Show. We are so glad you're here with us. And particularly right now, because I think something very special is about to happen.
2: If you'd like to take my place right now, anyone.
1: Jess Hooker is at the news desk.
3: Hello.
1: And she's also been at cooking up some wild game for us today. We'll talk about that in just a second. Pat Godwin's there.
4: Hello.
1: Jeff Oskey has joined us.
5: Hey, man.
1: To take part in this eating challenge, we'll call it. Yay. There's Willie Griswold at the sports desk. Hey, man.
6: Hey.
1: There's Ace Cosby.
7: I'm ready.
1: Okay, Ace is going to dive in. I am too. Tom, boy, oh boy.
2: Yes. What we're talking about is the Python Challenge just ended. Willie had the story. What was the name of our winner? Do we have
1: Thomas Ryer or something like that?
4: Yeah, I have no idea. I put those away.
2: Okay. The Python Challenge. Obviously these invasive species. I don't know. A few years ago, somebody dropped a couple of snakes in the Everglades that weren't supposed to be there, and now they're taken over.
1: Mm-hmm.
2: So they do the Python Challenge, trying to remove some. I don't know. It's pretty much a drop in the bucket, though, right? I
1: mean, well, yeah, but it is. But hey, any python out of their counts, and the winner got 96 or 98, somewhere around there, and he's now 10 grand richer. And the biggest python they pulled out of there was 16 feet long.
2: Yeah. So in the course of talking about this a couple weeks ago, we talked with the guy. Did you just try it?
4: I might puke, though. I already feel kind of weird today. I might puke.
3: Okay. Get the trash can.
4: I moved it. I keep getting over it and smelling it. And
3: I gave you a really unfair piece, too.
4: Did you?
3: It's like a piece of the filet part of it.
2: Ms. Hooker.
3: I can give you a little bite.
2: For those just joining us, you were able to get the snake from where?
3: Exotic Meat Market online. And so I slow cooked it overnight. These are the... This is the python chunks.
1: Look at Godwin's face.
3: And I put it in a thermos to keep it warm while we were here.
2: Oh.
7: Jess, I can't imagine your house smelling like this.
3: Yes, it did. It smelled like this, and it was gross, and everybody was mad.
1: It smells like, would you think it would be fair to say it smelled like spoiled chicken cooking?
3: It kind of does. It smells gamey and not in a good way.
1: Yeah.
3: Yeah. So
1: none of us are happy about this.
3: No.
1: I'm looking at everybody's face.
2: No. Wait a minute. Oskey, you're a snake guy.
5: I'm excited. Yeah. I can't believe you ruined a Yeti thermos with a snake.
1: No, it's trash.
3: It is not.
2: How are you going to get that out of
4: you're
2: there?
4: You're not.
3: It'll be fine.
2: Doesn't metal leach snake skin
3: I'll
2: oil?
3: I'll run vinegar
1: now,
3: through
1: the
3: it.
1: Piece Jess gave me looks, oh yes. Gosh, looks like snake. It's tubular. It almost looks like a very pale breakfast sausage.
2: Yeah,
3: it does.
1: Now there's no bone in it, I guess. There's
3: not that I could tell. Like I said, when I received the filet, it was about 2 feet long,
1: yes.
3: And about half to a quarter inch thick. Pat, are you gonna eat it?
6: No, I live by a code.
3: Oh yeah.
6: Would you like to hear the code?
2: Yes. What's the code? Oh, the code involves.
6: I have a code.
2: Okay, what is it?
6: Never mumble. With the mamba snake. Never shake, rattle, and roll with the rattler. Never take a garden snake to a garden party. Never shake hands with a snake handler. Never bow to a boa. And never eat pie with python meat. Cha-cha-cha.
1: All right. That's quite a code.
6: I love it.
4: Can we eat this before it gets colder?
3: Because yeah,
4: I feel like I'm not going to like it. I don't want it to be
1: you
4: cold.
1: You go first.
2: So let's do it one at a time. First. Willie, you go first.
6: Whoa.
3: Uh-oh.
1: He doesn't mind it.
2: And,
3: not bad.
2: And?
4: It just tastes like bad pulled chicken.
3: Yeah, like bad meat.
1: It tastes like Oskey just ate his.
5: Jeff? It's, the texture's not as bad as I thought it would be, but I should have swallowed it.
1: All right, I'll take mine.
2: What is it? Do you like it or no? It's a thumbs up.
1: You gave me the biggest piece, Jeff?
3: I did give you a big piece.
2: And you ate the whole thing?
3: Yeah.
2: Oh, Josh, it looks like a breakfast sausage. Josh is chewing.
1: It's good.
3: You like it?
1: Mm-hmm.
7: Not great, but it's chicken-y.
3: It's chicken-y. I haven't, so I didn't enjoy it yesterday because I couldn't bite through it because it was it was so tough.
2: So this
1: it's
2: is
1: still quite chewy, at least the piece
2: so
1: I have.
2: So you've poached it effectively.
3: Yes, for 12 hours.
2: And what are your thoughts on it?
3: I mean, it's just unflavored meat.
1: Yeah. But the natural flavor of it is not bad.
3: It excuse tuna to me.
1: Yes. Mm.
5: The texture kind of gave that tuna flake off.
3: Oh, yeah,
5: feel.
3: Bad news. You're going to be picking this out of your teeth for the rest of the day. Yeah.
4: I know. I just had like a little rinse with Diet Pepsi.
3: Tom, are you going to do it?
2: No.
1: If you were not,
4: you have to do it.
1: Come
4: what on. Are you talking about?
5: You got this.
3: You
5: got
3: to tell the girls you did it.
4: Ugh.
3: Yeah, just it's not as bad as you as it smells.
1: Once you get it in your mouth,
4: it's just
5: shove it in there.
3: Yeah, like a lot of things, you'll be fine.
2: Oh, he's doing it.
1: See,
7: if you spiced it,
1: the problem and
4: Howard
1: Tom won't believe me on this, but I don't think he will at least. If you had taken the whole thing and eaten it like a true chunk of meat,
3: yes,
1: it wouldn't have been as unpleasant because you really just got sort of the gelatinous outside.
4: Yeah. I got like the sinewy bits.
1: Right.
4: I got
1: right.
4: like the tendons because I bit it off. I should have just put the whole thing in there.
2: Tell you what, you nailed it. It's it tastes, the texture is exactly like canned tuna fish.
3: It is. Yeah.
2: Canned tuna fish. If you... You know, the stuff that's not too oily, when you get the tuna fish in water.
3: And water in it, it kind of fillets apart. It flakes up.
2: That's exactly how this
1: works. And it's somehow dry. Like tuna can be swimming in something and then you take a bite and it's somehow dry.
3: Yes, it is. That's very true.
4: Also, for some reason, I know that we all quit smoking cigarettes. Does anybody secretly have a cigarette? Because I want one so bad right now.
3: Yeah.
4: That's made weird. Me want, for some reason, eating that. I feel like eating a cigarette would kill the bacteria in my mouth right now. Does this make sense for anybody, or is this just me?
3: No, I keep my pack of cigarettes.
1: It's not a craving so much as you want to disinfect.
4: I want to get everything out of there, and I feel like the smoke will help for some reason.
1: You've got a little dad in you.
4: You think so?
1: Yeah.
4: Yeah, I'm a little crazy.
2: I'm going to have to walk back to my office where I have...
4: You have secret cigarettes?
3: No, he has a pick.
2: I have toothbrushes, a water pick.
1: Here.
2: The aftertaste of this...
3: It is. It's not
2: good. Much like ass.
1: I'm not. I didn't get any bad aftertaste.
2: Oh, I
1: did. You guys?
4: I got aftertaste.
3: No, fine. Yeah.
2: I got a huge. I barely ate any. I've got a huge aftertaste.
5: Did you have to descale it?
3: No, I didn't. But
1: hey, scale this snake.
3: You know. You guys know, and maybe some of you don't, but when you make pork shoulder or ribs, you have to take off the silver skin.
1: Oh yeah.
2: All right.
3: Yeah. This had silver skin on it.
4: Oh.
3: So I tried to, but it didn't rip apart the way it rips away from pork. It was very different. So
2: the guy that we talked to in the Everglades, does he have a recipe book for all this stuff?
3: I don't know. I did.
2: He was serving. He made the newswire because he was serving.
3: Yeah.
2: Pizza with.
3: Well, it was. I did it the way you would do any tough piece of meat, and you flash fry it. You get it kind of browned on all sides. You get those brown bits at the bottom of the pan, and then you put it in the crock pot and you let it sit, and that's
2: how.
3: Did
2: your husband eat any of it?
3: No. He,
2: because I know he's going to be throwing out the first pitch in a baseball game tomorrow, right?
3: Yeah, tomorrow night.
2: Well, tell him that Roger Clemens recommends. He doesn't want to embarrass himself getting out there in front of all those people and heaving into the dirt.
1: If he eats some snake, he can throw a mean sidewinder.
2: Hold on. Kent Colton, right there. Thank you very much. A little obscure baseball information. Well, thank you, Jess.
3: You're welcome.
5: I think if it were on like a taco.
3: With
5: a few, like some crispy and a little bit of sauce, it wouldn't be bad.
2: If you had a lot of sauce or something.
1: Yes.
3: Any kind of flavor.
2: Texture-wise, it's just like we mentioned, the flaky tuna.
3: Yeah.
2: Like,
4: slow cook it and then cut it up and then sort of flash fry it. Just fry it in a pan for a little bit.
3: For a crispy edge on some
4: bunch
3: of the pieces.
4: Of sauce. Yeah. Maybe.
3: Yeah. Okay.
2: But you'd have to boil it first for 12 hours to, right?
3: Yeah, you do.
2: Because you said it was really chewy.
3: So tough.
1: Could you pound it? You could tenderize it,
3: probably.
2: I believe the phrase pounding snake, HR is going to call.
1: Oh, God.
2: If you said to Ms. Hooker, hey, I'm going to go back in the back, we'll pound some snake.
3: I didn't have
1: if
3: a
1: HR
3: lot of...
1: calls, it better be that huge boob woman. Oh, she's gorgeous. Yeah. I think she's Jewish.
3: I didn't have
4: Wait,
3: a lot
4: does
3: of...
4: he still have type 2 diabetes or no?
1: Yeah.
4: I always forget about that.
3: Yeah. I didn't have a lot of room to play with a snake, experiment, I should say. It's $100 a pound.
1: Whoa!
3: Yes.
4: Did you put on
1: snake
4: charmer?
1: It's like they don't want to see the snake. Did you, Willie? I'm sorry.
4: Put on snake charmer music. Yeah.
2: I remember reading a while back that lobster, 100 years ago or whatever, was considered to be a food that for poor people.
3: Yeah.
1: Oh, yeah. I still wish it were, man.
2: But
5: Jimmy eats it like it's still before.
2: Yeah, Pat's son, it's his favorite.
6: He loves it. I love it too.
2: Yeah. I guess it'd be interesting to go back in history. But who, you know, who was the first person to try any given thing?
3: Right.
2: You know, who's
7: somebody
2: the first,
7: hungry.
2: Who's the, oh, yeah, yeah. I mean, yeah. Who's walking down? You're walking down the beach. You haven't eaten for 3 weeks. Oh, there's a what looks like a crustacean, massive spider thing. I wonder how much meat's in there.
1: Yeah.
2: Of course, then early on, somebody figured out, hey, org, you might want to clean that mud vein. They think that you lose the aftertaste of crustacean ass.
1: To me, eggs was one of the bravest things to try.
3: Yes.
1: Hey, did you see the thing that chicken just cramped out? Yeah, you crack one and it's a delicious egg. You crack another one and you're like, oh my gosh.
7: This is a nightmare.
1: Oh, I shouldn't have waited 3 weeks.
2: How about the first guy walking down, and it was a guy walking down the trail, and there's a pile of some kind of dung with a mushroom growing out of it.
1: Yeah.
2: How about that's going to be a party?
6: Yeah.
1: Guys, just eat that white thing growing out of it. The rest, I guess, is garnish. Because it was not good.
2: It's, I thought it was aging guac.
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1: I love you. It's Friday. I'm Teresa. I got Skid Row. I remember you. Right now, what else do we need? Nothing. Let's go.

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1: Let's talk your trip. Oh, chip sounds so good right now. Let's talk your trip to Vegas. Give me 4 songs. But look, it's Friday. It's all about your music flow, but I do got to get to business here. So hang on.

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1: Welcome to Friday. It's a great hour. I mean, Soundgarden, Guns N' Roses. I want to do some Kansas. I had a good request for that, so I'll throw that in this hour as well.

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1: I'm Teresa. I think I've got a little homework for you guys over the weekend. Well, A, I want you to listen to Mike D, his debut solo album called Thank You. If you haven't listened to it yet, it's got a lot of Beastie's flavor in there. It's all his voice is the Beastie's flavor. One third of it, anyway. Also, you should watch Once Upon a Time in Hollywood if you haven't seen it in a while. Or maybe you haven't seen it at all because Brad Pitt's character is getting that spinoff. And now we have a title. Now, this is going to be on Netflix. It's called The Further Misadventures of Cliff Booth. It will be huge. So you can go refresh your memory on the movie and be ready for the sequel spinoff.
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3: To catch distracted drivers, they used an officer disguised as a bush.
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1: This week, Soundgarden announced they're going to be returning to the stage, Seattle, September 9th for the Seahawks halftime show. Yeah, so that's going to be exciting to see Soundgarden. Will we hear Cornell vocals we've never heard before? Taylor Momsen will be there. Mike McCready will be there. I'm ready. September 9th. That's the game. That's the date.

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0: 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It's Teresa getting you caught up on a lot of music news. 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On September 25, Billy's Madame Zuzu, you know, in Highland Park in Chicago, have teamed up with Rough Trade. 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Will they let it be sold online? I don't know. 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

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Anybody? October 18. That's going to be on a Sunday night on YouTube. It'll be on YouTube and the Victoria's Secret YouTube channel. So you can watch it on your laptop and then, you know, watch football on the big.

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I love you. Coming up, Vegas. Just after one, I've got your Vegas keyword, and I got some news about these guys. Hang on.

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1: It has not been a good week. Well, for us, we lost Dolly, we lost Tim Curry, and Axel lost both of them and his cat, Whiskey. The cat passed away on the same day as Dolly and Tim at the age of 16. Rest in peace, Whiskey.

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1: It's Friday. Those of you with a corporate gig, I can hear that beer cart jiggling down the hallway right now.
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0: Classic Rock 100.7 The Fox. It's Teresa. I'm just reminding you about the Soundgarden news that we got. They're going to hit the stage. Well, the halftime show, I should say. Their hometown of Seattle, September 9th. This is going to be for the Seahawks game, their big like season opener. Halftime show will be Taylor Momsen. You're also going to get Mike McCready in there as well. I don't know how they're going to incorporate a moment of Cornell. I don't think there's going to be some like hologram. I think Taylor will be singing a lot of the Cornell parts for whatever we're in for. I don't know. I don't know what to expect, but I need a little Cornell vocal considering the new album is Cornell vocals. We'll have to wait and see. September 9 is the date.
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Wake up to the Bob and Tom Show on 100.7 The Fox. I hope you guys are enjoying the musical ride with me today. I'm Teresa. I got some White Stripes, Def Leppard, and more still on the way. This hour is just all about the music.

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1: It's time for me to get out of here. 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

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Everything's better on a Friday. It really is. Pink Floyd's coming up. My name's Chumlin. Stone Temple Pilots, here's Plush.

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Lynyrd Skynyrd with one of the greatest guitar solos of all time. I've got that coming up. Trapped is next.

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I want to play some classic rock just for you. 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

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You know, they're from New Jersey, so the latest New Jersey scratch-off tickets have John Bon Jovi right there on the ticket. I thought that was cool. Bon Jovi, Wanted, Dead or Alive.

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1: You know, it's been a tough week. We lost Dolly Parton. 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

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The title of this song was actually inspired by the 1930 Marx Brothers film Animal Crackers. It features a line of dialogue.

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A shout out to Cedar Rapids. 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

97.7 The Fox, playing Iowa City's classic rock. Look, you've got this, a keyword. You'll text it to the number 200-200, your final shot to win that trip for two to Las Vegas to attend our iHeartRadio Music Festival back at its usual home, the T-Mobile Arena Airfare Hotel. Your tickets to the show, Weezer, Smashing Pumpkins was just added to the bill. It's going to be a good time. We'll even hook you up with $1,000 to spend while you're there. So that keyword's coming up top of the hour, 5 p.m. Here's Nickelback. Never made it out.

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I mean, unless you're working late today, but after 5 o'clock on a Friday, it's the weekend. Steve Miller Band's next. Nirvana, here's Smells Like Teen Spirit.

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0: 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Let's take a look at today in history. Radio history 104 years ago today, 1922, the first ever radio commercial aired on WEAF in New York City. It was a 10-minute commercial. It cost them $50 for 50 minutes of airtime. 45 years ago today, 1981, John Hinckley Jr. pled innocent to the attempted murder of President Reagan. He was later acquitted by reason of insanity. And 37 years ago today, 1989, Motley Crue released that smash, Dr. Feelgood. It still rocks today. Just a quick look at today in history. We'll be back with Black Crowes and White Snake.
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Whitesnake, they sent a newsletter to fans promising to keep their legacy alive after David Coverdale, frontman, has retired. 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The email did not confirm new music, reunion plans, or future performances, you know, leaving a lot of people uncertain what exactly they meant. Whitesnake still rocks. Here I go again.

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1: You know, it feels good to drive home from work on a Friday. You know, an entire weekend's in front of you. I hope yours is amazing. Guns N' Roses, here's Paradise City.

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100.7 The Fox. I'm looking forward to the Billy Idol induction ceremony. You know, he's getting inducted in the Rock and Roll Hall of Fame this year. That'll be in November. We'll let you know when it happens. Green Day's next. Billy Idol's Rebel Yell.

0: Eastern Iowa's 100.7, The Fox. There's a triathlon coach. He says instinct and training kicked in when a 5-foot alligator attacked him during an Ironman practice swim. They're doing an Ironman in Augusta, Georgia, and everybody jumped in the river for a practice swim. He was about 1,000 yards into the swim, roughly 60 yards offshore. An athlete further ahead spotted an alligator along the bank and veered away, but seconds later, this guy, leading the main pack in a white triathlon suit. I don't know if that attracts alligators. I'm just pointing that out. He felt a violent blow. He thought he hit a log. Turns out it was an alligator, and it latched onto his arm. What do you do next? This guy grabbed the alligator's head that was latched onto his elbow and jammed his thumb into its eye, and he was able to break free. Yeah, if you're ever attacked by an alligator, I guess, you know, stick your thumb in its eye. Seemed to work for this guy.
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